0: Well, wait a minute, fellas. Don't go without me. God damn.
1: Okay.
0: Okay. I don't know what we're doing. Oh, thank you, David. On top of old swamp. No. Shh. Smart ass musician.

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Should I never meet you again in this walk of life, I can promise you that I'll be waiting at the river for you.

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And we'll soon.

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Praise God.

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And when it does, the dead in Christ is going to rise first. Then we which are alive and remain shall be caught up together to meet the Lord in the clouds, and forever we shall be with Him. 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

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Lord, we thank you for your grace. 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

Ladies and gentlemen, introducing the musical prophet, Al G. Al G. Al G. Al G. Al G. Al G. Al G. Al G.

to. 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Okay, we're ready. Bill over smiling, man. He liked that. Damn, that song's old. I did that when I was 3 years old, man.

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When you saw him coming, would you meet him at the door with arms outstretched in welcome to your heavenly visitor? Or would you need to change some things before you let him in, like burn some magazines and maybe put the Bible where they've been? Could you let Jesus walk right in, or would you rush about to hide your worldly music and put some hymn books out? Oh, I know that you'd give your nicest room to such an honored guest, and all the food that you would serve to him would be the very best. And you'd keep assuring him that you were glad to have him there, and serving him in

Your home was joy beyond compare. But would your family conversation keep up its normal pace? Or would you find it hard each meal to say a table grace? Would you be glad to have him meet your very closest friends? Or would you hope they stayed away until his visit ends? Would you take him with you everywhere that you'd plan to go? Or maybe change your plans for just a day or so? Would you be glad to have him stay forever on and on? Or would you sigh with great relief when finally he had gone? You know, it might be interesting to know the things you'd do if Jesus came in person to spend some time with you.

Find out what's happening. Find out what's happening before long. 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

0: And Elvis is a little gospel singer. 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
0: See, y'all know it, and I don't.

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I've got an idea that some of you watching the television, listening to the radio, the devil has told you might as well quit, but he's a liar. All you've got to do is say it.

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To have the doctor say there's nothing more that we can do. Every one of us at one time or the other, I suppose, have been to that place. There have been times in my life I haven't known which way to turn or what to do. When I've reached that place, every time, I'll just whisper that name of Jesus. And when I say Jesus, something seems to happen. There's an inner glow, a silent strength. 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
1: A beautiful day opens and we enjoy the breath of life. Come and enter into His presence as creatures shaped by our one and only Creator. He will carry us through paths of righteousness. He will fill us with joy and we will have eternal pleasure from His right hand. So as you begin this day, come and fill yourself with His presence. In whatsoever you may face, He will give you just a glimpse of His majesty and bountiful love. Come into His presence.

Good morning, everyone. This morning we read 1 Kings chapter 11, reading from verse 14 through to verse 43. It begins from the New International Version. Then the Lord raised up against Solomon an adversary, Hadad the Edomite, from the royal line of Edom. Earlier when David was fighting with Edom, Joab the commander of the army, who had gone up to bury the dead, had struck down all the men in Edom. Joab and all the Israelites stayed there for 6 months, until they had destroyed all the men of Edom. But Hadad, still only a boy, fled to Egypt with some Edomite official who had served his father. They set out from Midian and went to Paran. Then, taking people from Paran with them, they went to Egypt, to Pharaoh, king of Egypt, who gave Hadad a house and land and provided him with food. Pharaoh was so pleased with Hadad that he gave him a sister of his own wife, Queen Tapenes, in marriage. The sister of Tapenes bore him a son named Jenobath, whom Tapenes brought up in the royal palace. There Jenobath lived with Pharaoh's own children. While he was in Egypt, Hadad heard that David rested with his ancestors and that Joab, the commander of the army, was also dead. Then Hadad said to Pharaoh, "Let me go that I may return to my own country. What have you lacked here that you want to go back to your own country?" Pharaoh asked. "Nothing," Hadad replied, "but do let me go." And God raised up against Solomon another adversary, Rezon, son of Eliada, who had fled from his masters, Hadadezer, king of Zobah. When David destroyed Zobah's army, Rezon gathered a band of men around him and became their leader. They went to Damascus, where they settled and took control. Rezon was Israel's adversary as long as Solomon lived. Adding to the trouble caused by Hadad, so Rezon ruled in Aram and was hostile towards Israel. Also, Jeroboam, son of Nebat, rebelled against the king. He was one of Solomon's officials, an Ephraimite from Zereda, and his mother was a widow named Zeruah. Here is the account of how he rebelled against the king. Solomon had built the terraces and had filled in the gap in the wall of the city of David, his father. Now Jeroboam was a man of standing, and when Solomon saw how well the young man did his work, he put him in charge of the whole labor force of the tribes of Joseph. About that time, Jeroboam was going out of Jerusalem, and Ahijah, the prophet of Shiloh, met him on the way, wearing a new cloak. The two of them were alone out in the country, and Ahijah took hold of a new cloak he was wearing and tore it into 12 pieces. Then he said to Jeroboam, "Take 10 pieces for yourself, for this is what the Lord, the God of Israel, says. See, I'm going to tear the kingdom out of Solomon's hand and give you 10 tribes. But for the sake of my servant David and the city of Jerusalem, which I have chosen out of all the tribes of Israel, he will have one tribe. I will do this because they have forsaken me and worship Ashtoreth, the god of the Sidonians, Chemosh, the god of the Moabites, and Moloch, the god of the Ammonites, and have not walked in obedience to me, nor done what is right in my eyes, nor kept my decrees and laws as David, Solomon's father, did. But I will take the whole kingdom out of Solomon's hand. I have made him ruler all the days of his life for the sake of David my servant, whom I chose and who obeyed my commands and decrees. I will take the kingdom from his hands, from his son's hands, and give you 10 tribes.
I will give one tribe to his son, so that David my servant may always have a lamp before me in Jerusalem, the city where I chose to put my name. However, as for you, I will take you, and you will rule over all that your heart desires. You will be king over Israel. If you do whatever I command and walk in obedience to me and do what is right in my eyes by obeying my decrees and commands as David my servant did, I will be with you. I will build your dynasty as enduring as the one I built for David, and will give Israel to you. I will humble David's descendants because of this, but not forever. Solomon tried to kill the Jeroboam, but Jeroboam fled to Egypt, to Shishak, the king, and stayed there until Solomon's death. As for the other events of Solomon's reign, all he did and the wisdom he displayed, are they not written in the book of the Annals of Solomon? Solomon reigned in Jerusalem over all Israel 40 years. Then he rested with his ancestors and was buried in the city of David his father. And Rehoboam his son succeeded him as king. A reading from the Word of God. My sisters and brothers, what do we see in this text? The result of Solomon's disobedience. What we see is that he started to get problems. Because he had given up on God and serving idols, problems. And the problems started. And the problems were not only external, but internal, so to speak. We have two other persons who came against him. And internally, there was Jeroboam. So we had Hadad, and then we had Rezon. These were persons who already, where they were young when his father was ruling and so forth. But now we see that the problems, more than anything else, started because of forsaking God. What do we see also in the text? Is that the bad behavior seems to overshadow the good that Solomon has done. Started out good, nothing else started because of forsaking God. What do we see also in the text? Is that the bad behavior seems to overshadow

God, no consistency. For us, my sisters and brothers, what is required? What is required of us and the lessons that we can learn from this text is that when we start out good with God, let us be consistent to the end. Because if there is no consistency, the end result will not be good. What was Solomon's problem? Complacency. Yes, I may call it that. That because of his own complacency, all these women that he had and so forth, and so he became so complacent that he totally had forgotten God. So because of his complacency, there was no consistency. What about us today? My brother, my sister. Is there anyone who had started out so good in following the Lord and being blessed by the Lord? But now, where are you on the journey? Where are you on the journey? Started out so good with God, blessed by God, but you have become complacent. Your complacency resulted in no consistency. Your relationship with God has deteriorated. I think this passage is a warning to us. Not only that, what we see is that what Solomon did not have before came to fore. What is that? Adversary. Disobeying God's authority breeds adversary. Is it? And it is interesting because in the text, the word adversary can mean Satan. Satan's head just rose up. So when we disobey God's authority, we now are giving way to the adversary. Can I just look at it in this way? That anytime we give way, but anytime we disobey God and the authority of God, we are giving way to the adversary, the devil. And for those of us who are followers of Christ, isn't it true that when God is not in control of our lives again, we give room to the evil one? Things are not going right as before, my sisters and brothers. Again, it's a lesson to us. Things that never usually happen to us start to happen to us, that the enemy seem to get the better of us. This is what Solomon had experienced. You see, the enemy, external and internal, the kingdom torn apart, my sisters and brothers. In other words, that which that he was used to was no more. God had taken away that which God had given to him. Here we read it with Ahijah, the prophet spoke about it, that the kingdom would be torn apart. 10 tribes to Jeroboam and 1 tribe to Solomon. God is still merciful. God could have taken everything. Have we looked in our world today? Do we know anyone that can become the object lesson for us? That anytime we experience complacency, we have no consistency, we are giving room to the adversary, a rejection of God's authority. The result is that when we started out good, my sisters and brothers, now our lives become bad. And the fact that we become bad, there is deterioration in our life. Solomon

experience that. Can you imagine? The one who was so wise was not even using his wisdom for his own life. The wisdom that God had blessed him with, my brother, my sister, he was not using the wisdom for his own life. What about us today? Giving advice to others, but we are not taking the advice for ourselves. It's a lesson to us, my brother, my sister. For Solomon, what do we see? Is that the enemy, God did not prevent the enemy. First time he had peace, but now it's frustration. Frustration. Is there anyone who had given up on God? And the fact that you have given up on God, what you are experiencing is disaster, frustration, even division, disappointment, and delusion. Today, we then need to understand that we need to turn back to our God. Turn back to our Lord Jesus Christ. Let us not be complacent, but let us be people who are consistent in our relationship with God. In so doing, my brother, my sister, the adversary cannot get the better of us because we are under God's authority. Yes, the adversary cannot get the better of us. We are under God's authority. As long as we are under God's authority, doing the things that God requires, keeping God's law, believing in our Lord Jesus Christ, committed to our Lord Jesus Christ, my sisters and brothers, we are stepping on the adversary. Today, let us examine ourselves. Where are we? Can we learn from Solomon? The text said, the way Solomon even deteriorated, that he even wanted to kill Jeroboam, but Jeroboam fled. You see how far he had gone? The last state is worse than the first. We have to be careful. Let us be totally committed to the authority of God so that we can overcome and overpower our adversary. May God help us that we do so for his dear name's sake. Amen and amen. Let us pray. Heavenly Father, we thank you for today. Thank you for the lessons in the text. Help us, O Lord, that we may not be complacent in our relationship with you, but that we may be consistent in obeying you. Because if we do not, Lord, it will not be good. We will reject your authority and give way to the adversary. Lord God, help us that we may be so faithful to you. Lord Jesus, help us that we may not give up and that we may not do our own thing, but do that which pleases you. So here we are today. Speak to us, and we pray that your Holy Spirit may bring conviction to us, that we may be so committed to you and we do not give way to the temptations and that which will cause our deterioration. Hear our prayers today, Lord, and answer. In your name we pray. Amen and amen.

0: 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Oh, yes, it is. And the King of all kings, he shall reign. Praise God. Oh, he's coming.
1: A beautiful day opens and we enjoy the breath of life. Come and enter into his presence as creatures shaped by our one and only Creator. He will carry us through paths of righteousness. He will fill us with joy and we will have eternal pleasure from his right hand. So as you begin this day, come and fill yourself with his presence. And whatsoever you may face, he will give you just a glimpse of his majesty and bountiful love. Come into his presence.

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Welcome and greetings to each and every one of you that are out there listening to the Good News Radio. Welcome, and may we have a wonderful time today in this show. Today is a beautiful sunny day as we look through the windows of the Good News Radio. We can see a beautiful sunny day. We can see the key, Heinz key, and we are just glad that the day is bright and beautiful today. This is your favorite program, The Raisel Opinion. And we want to remind you that The Raisel Opinion is a program that is being sponsored by the AMNSD, Archipelago Movement for Ethnic Native Self-Determination. We are so happy to be here with you as we develop a variety of topics. And we do that all the time with you in mind. On the master control this morning, we have again Brother Kyle Morales Howard, and I am your friend and host, Harry McNish Pomeroy.

Father God, we are so thankful to you because you have blessed us again with life and strength. You woke us up this morning, Father, and all we can say is thank you, Lord. You have been so good to us, in spite of the fact that we at times become very neglectful. But thanks to your grace, your mercy, and your love towards us, we are here. Be with us now as we continue the show, as we continue speaking to your people, our people. In Jesus' name we pray. Amen and amen.

0: Yes, yes, yes. We got to learn to live together, to come together, if we want any change or changes here on our archipelago. And that's a wonderful theme, very relevant for the topic we are working on today. We started yesterday with the topic, what to do so our people can live better. And so we are going to do a second part today. What to do so our people, the Raisal people, can live better. Yesterday, Brother Joseph Barrera, Kelly, called in and shared some very, very punctual points, very strong. And I know that some of you have different ideas also. So you can call in and share with us your concept. Brother Kyle, how is the number for the station? 318-729-4817. Good news.
1: Yeah.
0: 318-729-4817. So that's it. You can call in and share your idea with us. What do you think we should do so that we, the Raisal people, can live better? We need to hear from you, because you are the reason why we are here. And because you are here, well, we appreciate that and we want to hear your voices. And I have a list, a few things that I believe must change so that we can live better. Yesterday I was making a comparison with what the merchant would say, the businessman downtown. Also what the lawyer would say. And what do you believe the teacher, the school teacher would say? What we should do so that our people can live better? The school teacher will say they have to study more, because they no one studied today, and they have to be more respectful and more mannerly. That could be the voice of the school teachers. But what the farmer will say, the farmer and the fisherman, what you believe they will say? I believe they will say, the young people nowadays, they don't want to work.

0: and they know how to farm the land. And that's why we have to sell it, because we got it there. And the weirs and the young boy, they know how to go fishing either. That is what I believe the farmers and the fishermen will say. But what do you believe the preacher man will say? Oh, come to church, worship, give offering, praise the Lord, and everything will work out right. Have faith. But faith without work, will that be the right answer? Or we have to put our faith into action. I remember the story, I don't know if it is true or false, but I remember somebody sharing this story of a family that had a canteen in front of their house. And this family was a very fervent Christian. And they have been praying for years. For years. So that they would move the canteen from there. Because every night it was a lot of scandal and rum drinking and so forth. And one day the family was talking and said, we have 20 years praying to the Lord for him to move this canteen from here. And we are still waiting. So the maid, the lady that cooked for them and washed and so forth, said, Mom, make I pray. Because I believe if I pray, something will happen. And I said, okay, you pray tonight and see what happens. And the next morning when they wake up, the place burned down. Canteen burned right down to ashes. And they called me and said, oh, how come you just pray one night and that happened? The lady said, well, I put some action to my prayer. No, I'm not saying that we should do that. But in the majority of things that affect us, we just can't sit there and pray, because manna is not going to fall from heaven anymore. But pray, yes. We must pray at all times. That's biblical. So every profession will have their way of seeing the solution. But it would be very important and highly encouraging if we could have an interdisciplinary group of people, the preacher, the fisherman, the farmer, the teacher, the lawyer, the businessman and businesswoman, and others, in a round table discussion to analyze what, from their perspective, what we believe we should do so that our territory, our people, can live a better life. Well, sometimes, you know what happened? Many of our people, and when I say many of them, I mean many of them, decide to go and work on cruise ships, because they have a better opportunity working on these ships, because at home here they do not have jobs. So it is very important for them to seek to survive in different places. Many islanders are living in the United States, pursuing, looking for, running after the American dream. And I ask my question. I have relatives in the States that have 40, 50 years, and they are not coming back. And they still, I don't know if they have gotten the American dream as yet. And I have a lot of friends, have pastors and different people that have migrated to the U.S., medical doctors and so forth, teachers, pursuing the American dream. And now they have to be working 2, 3, and 4 jobs. And before they retire, they are sick to death because of overworking. Is that worthwhile? Or is there another way? So maybe you are listening and you have some things in mind. Maybe you want to share what you believe we should do here on the archipelago so that we can live better as a people. That's tough, you know. Very tough. Because things are not easy here on the island of San Andres, neither in Providence and Catalina. So we have to find a way to live better. Remember, we want to hear your idea. Dial 318-729-4817 and tell us, what do you think we should do so that we can live better here on the island of San Andres? I have been listening to people and writing down ideas, and I want to share one or two of them with you. One of the things that personally I agree with is that on the island of San Andres, or on the archipelago of San Andres, Old Providence and St. Catherine, only Raisal people can be elected and elect. In other words, only Raisal people can vote, and they can only vote for Raisal people. I mentioned that recently to a friend, or a couple of friends. I don't know what the answer and tell me. Yeah, but Brother Harry, I got some friend here, live here long, long time, and they got their okra. So I believe we should have permit them to vote. I say, well, it is for the people to decide. But we have to weigh the two ideas, put them in a scale and weigh them. Do we want to go for a home rule? Home rule means to say we and only we rule at home. Or we want to share the pie with the same people that has caused our downfall. So I said only Raisal people can elect and be elected on our archipelago. Okay, we are not going to discriminate nor hate the outsiders. But as the old folks say, they will be able to drink milk, but they will not count the cow. The day they start counting the cow, they will have to leave. But here on our archipelago, only Raisal people should call the shots, make the decisions, and decide which port this boat is going to sail towards. We are the captain of the ship. The captain is who decides where the ship is going. Okay, we have a caller. Okay, please, caller, please give us your name and share with us.
1: Good morning, Professor Harry. Blessing to you and to your radio listeners. I don't know if you have people listening to the radio, because it seems like I don't know, like, or people, maybe they are listening, but they are ashamed or they are afraid to talk or give their opinion. And I don't know, but maybe they are not listening. Let us think.
0: I believe they are afraid to talk.
1: Okay, well that's a big problem then, you know, because when you refuse to talk and when you refuse to act, it seems like you're in a dead condition. You understand what I mean, Professor?
0: Yes, sir.
1: So you are talking about what could we do to live better. Well, and then you mentioned about a while ago, I just wanted to touch that it should be just native, the one who vote. They can be elected, right? But that would be just like a fantasy, a dream that will not be a reality for us in this actual situation. Why will not be a reality, you see? We should move on that from the very beginning when we were majority in this territory. Now we are minority, I believe three time minority in our own land. That's a reality. And you have a lot, hundred of, I don't know, maybe, I don't know how many 100,000 people in here, but whoever the 100,000, whoever that. But let's say, out of this 100,000, at 25 or 30,000 people was born here, and they are not native. International law will not allow for someone to be born in a place and not be allowed to vote or to get the possibility to be elected. You see, so the situation is kind of difficult, even though that was the intention eventually to populate the land, to make us minority in the territory. Well, to not permit all these things that many people are talking about to be a reality, you know, because, well, then, that's why I said that people are saying, no, we need a Raisal statute and Raisal statute, and the Colombian government going to give us a Raisal statute so that we can take back control over the island and things like that. Let us be real, man. If all these years, whatever system, whatever set for us to be into this situation, you really believe after accomplish what was set or projected out to be, they are just going to revert it and say, oh, Raisel, I'm sorry. You take back control of your land. You take back the power in your land. That's not going to be possible. That's not in this real life that we are living. That's not going to happen, you know? So our situation is very peculiar and it's very difficult, as I said, to sit down and analyze the situation of the Raisel people. You're going to demand a lot of work, you know? But I believe the solution, the basic solution to the problem of St. Andrews, the solution to the problem is, the main problem of Raisel people is ignorance. My people suffer because of ignorance. You know?
0: Yeah.
1: When you sit down and analyze this situation of Native Islanders people, you have to, ignorance is right on the top. Religion is on the second place. And slavish mentality is right there. You know, they are all three hang right there. And these are the basic three problems that kill and destroy the people of St. Andrews. And I'm open to debate. I will debate with anybody from this island. And without a shadow of a doubt, they will not win the debate. Because the debate will be with argument and proof. I will surely demonstrate that these are the three things that have Raisel in this situation. I mean, if you analyze that Raisel people have been colonized by, if you can have category of people in a territory or in a nation, the people that were sent here or brought here to do this job for a purpose, colonize the Native Islanders people, and it's the people that is in the lowest level in the Colombian society. Champeto people come here and colonize Native Islanders people. That is to show how weak is the mind of the Islanders people, Professor Harry. That is to show how weak. This is the land where milk and honey flow. Millions, thousands of millions of pesos is being produced in right here in St. Andrews right now. And you are asking the question, what should we do to live better? And listen to me, millions, thousands of millions is producing right here in this island. And we are amongst the poorest set of people in this island. Then how can you present a debate saying that we are not ignorant? How can you present a debate saying that we are not slave-minded people? How can you present a debate and saying that the religion that was taught here, that was brought by the slave masters to control and to maintain the people under submission and keep them under control, promising them good living after they die. I mean, this is our reality. Right now you hear people say, everywhere you turn, you hear people say, God soon come. And we see just the other day, up in Europe and up this place, they have projects for the next 50 years, for the next 60 years. I mean, these people have a different concept and a different view of life. You know what I mean? So it's our mentality. It's our mentality. And we say, no. People say, no, well, we need to come back to God. We have strayed far away from God and things like that. So I want the question, all these people that are having success in this island, I don't see them that so close to God as Native people as well. I guess if we talk about being sincere, I see Native people more closer to God. Or maybe I don't know what God the Raisel people are. So I get too confused, you know, because you see the other people flourishing, prospering and getting ahead. Our people is backward and going back and fighting against one another, divided, you know. So I think that's a serious situation. Bursa, be blessed. I don't want to continue no more. Just be blessed and have a wonderful rest of the day, you know?
0: Very good, very good. I think we have to call a group together and sit down in a friendly way and debate and analyze our situation, because it is very crude. And what you say is good, but maybe even though we see darkness, maybe if we touch these points, we can see a little spark at the end of the tunnel, and something can happen. Yes, we have to work on the minds of our young people. But how in the world are we going to work on the minds of our young people when just Monday gone we see heaven pour down water like to sink an island, and our teachers and our students march with water covering their shoes for the Pentecostal Holy Celebration, when not even the Colombians do that? It's depressing, and it sometimes causes you to want to just throw in the towel and pack up and leave. But we are the captains. And as the old folks say, the captain is the last person to leave the ship. So we have to keep on the fight. Thank you, Brother Joseph, for participating. I want to send greetings to Brother Nestor Wilson there in the Cayman Island that is logging and listening to us. Bonnie Fantastic is watching, and several others are watching or tuning to Facebook Live. I'm Local Horse. And so we just want to greet you. We want to hear your concept of what you believe we should do as a people, racial people, so that we can live better. We want to greet also Sister Medina and Brother Oswaldo Orges there in St. Louis, and many, many more that are listening to us at this hour. We are going to a musical break, and after the break we will continue with this topic, what to do so our people, the racial people, can live better.

0: All right, the mighty sparrow giving us the answer. Education. I hear what a man say. If you not got education, if you not got preparation, when you go look for your job, you will be the last one where they hire. But when crisis come, and they have to reduce the workforce, you will be the first one they fire. So, education. And you know, sir, you have other different ways of surviving and making money. But we afraid to borrow money from the bank to set up business because I don't know what happened to us in that aspect. But all our foreparents were entrepreneurs. They had their businesses. But something happened down the line. Are we throwing the towel? Well, we have to pick it up again. We want to greet Brother Charlie Ritchie, who is watching. Brother Ritchie, tell us, man. Carry and tell you what you believe we should do so that we can live better. Pastor Enrique Premier, tell us what you believe we should do so that we can live better. Sister Medina, tell me, because the people need to know if there is a way out and who are the ones that are thinking and saying that yes we can do it, and if we believe we can do it, well then let's do it. Let's talk in and more action. Brother Richie, I don't wait by your call, you know. I know you're there right there. They're listening, but we have to take some action. No. Another thing I hear on the streets is that for us to have a better opportunity here in our job placement, RISA should be first. You hear that? In our job placement, RISA should be first. And yes, as what Brother Joseph Barrera said a while ago, we have a group of people, 25-30%, they're born here. So we have to add to that something more. We have to say, well, they have a right for a job, but they have to speak the language. So in job placement, RISA should be first. We are not discriminating. It's just that when you are home, you rule. And if you speak the language, and if you identify yourself with the place where you live, well, you can participate. Somebody also that we should do something to, when we have all these outsiders committing crimes, stealing, killing, when they commit another infraction, we send them out of the island with a one-way ticket, not to return, never, ever. So, little by little, we will begin to clean up our island so that we all can live a better life. What do you all think about that? non-whites are thieves or criminal shall be taken out of the island. Okay. And I have a few more. I will leave them for another program because we have to continue with this topic so that we will know where you stand and what you are willing to do to make this place a better place for us all here on the island. People are listening from the United States, from Canada, from Australia, and maybe they feel like, well, they are not coming back to the island, so they are not that much concerned about the situation. Well, you better get concerned because you gone, but you have family still here. Maybe some of you have wife, husband, children, parents, cousins. So you gone and left them and you are not interested anymore in their livelihood? No. It is your obligation to help find ways for us all to live better. So bear that in mind. We all need to live better. So what to do? What to do to reach the goal? Do you believe going back to the farm can help? In other words, producing food? Do you believe that can help? Well, if you do, well, let's go back to the farm. Do you believe fishing can help? Well, if you do, let us encourage our young people to dedicate time to producing food, fishing, and farming. Everybody can't be a lawyer or an engineer or a medical doctor. So let us try and do things different so that we all will have more opportunities to live a better life. We have come to the final part of the show. Remember, the show is yours, and we want to hear from you in our different programs. Have a nice rest of day. God bless you richly. Bye-bye.
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0: 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I know.

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